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1: And if you remember the band Exile, had that big old hit song, Want to Kiss You All Over in the 70s. They went country in the 80s. A couple of members of that band actually wrote this song for Alabama. Here's The Closer You Get.

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1: And we've had some blockbusters hitting theaters over the past month or so. Another one tomorrow. I'll tell you about that next. 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
1: And later on this year, going to get a new collection of Randy Travis music, unreleased music from, well, recorded before he had a stroke in 2013. So a new, yeah, cannot wait. Already released one song from there called Fish On. More on the way from Randy.

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I'm Angie Ward. No matter what you've got going on in Altoona or Chippewa Falls, we appreciate you letting us tag along here. It's Moose Country 106.7. I took a

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1: And it's me, Heath West. Looking back, remember your New Year's resolutions? Did you? Yeah. Well, you know what? Ditch those anyway. Mid-year goals are better. I'll tell you why next. Here's Josh Turner

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1: And it's me, I'm Heath West, and if you made those New Year's resolutions, and yeah, you forgot them by March, it's okay. New Year's resolution may not be the way to achieve life changes. People start the new year with good intentions, they want to hit the gym or get their steps in, and then, well, life gets in the way. And some behavioral economists at the University of Pennsylvania's Wharton School of Business, they say mid-year is actually a better time to set those fitness goals. Or maybe your birthday, that also works. Or any meaningful time of year. So whenever you decide to do it, make the goal specific and measurable. Instead of saying, I'm going to go to the gym more often, say, I'm going to go to the gym 3 days a week. And try that. And you can do that right here in the middle of July. 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
1: And feeling good because it's almost Friday. 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
1: And a guy here who can fly a single-engine airplane, multi-engine airplane, a helicopter. He's also a certified flight instructor. 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
1: Patty Loveless there. 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

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Ronnie Millsap with Any Day Now. Here's a classic from David Lee Murphy, his biggest hit by far, Dust on the Bottle.

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0: Moose Country 106.7 is classic country. It's Adam here. Wondering how your retirement plans are coming along? Ron from Macton Financial Services is on the road visiting with folks every day, and he visits Monday through Thursday with Jay Moore in the morning here on Moose Country 106.7.
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You're one of us. Driving My Life Away, that is Eddie Rabbit. Here's a Country Music Hall of Famer, Alan Jackson. He's now retired. We still got all that music to enjoy, though. It's gone country.

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1: Family tradition, another one from Bo Cephas there, little Hank Jr., Billy Currington for you. This is People Are Crazy. 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

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Hey, it's Adam. 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

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Brooks and Dunn, That Ain't No Way to Go. Song about Grandpa. I miss mine dearly, both of them. The Judds with Grandpa. Tell me about the good old days.

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It's Angie Ward. Always appreciate you having us on in Eau Claire and Stanley, and for always locking in Moose Country 106.7. I could

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Garth Brooks, that is Standing Outside the Fire. Here's Craig Morgan, proud U.S. Army vet with Almost Home.

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3: I'm Nicole Preslip with Ag Headline News. I'm Brownfield. A market analyst says wheat futures have been trying to rally this month.
4: The world, I believe, is getting very, very nervous about getting wheat out of Russia and potentially out of Ukraine.
3: The founder of an ag market intelligence firm suggests agriculture has never faced so much uncertainty.
5: We have not only Russia and Ukraine, you know, we have trade war plus real war plus the tremendous escalation again in the Black Sea.
3: Senate lawmakers questioned U.S. Trade Representative Jamison Greer about ag exports on Wednesday.
6: Everyone said trade would collapse. We've never exported as much as we are now.
3: And the new CEO of the United Soybean Board says increasing demand is needed to help improve farmer profitability.
7: There's a lot of versatility in this product, and we need to capture more opportunities to impact U.S. consumers and keep that product at home.
3: I'm Nicole Heslop with Brownfield.
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10: Cattle were higher Thursday. Hogs, corn, and soybeans finished mixed. I'm John Perkins with a Brownfield market update. 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Stein Seed Company is right there with you. Stein has yield. Soybeans ended the day mixed. Forecast you have a return to hotter, drier conditions in some key growing areas starting late this weekend. Unknown destinations did buy 126,000 tons of new crop U.S. beans ahead of the open.

0: August beans are up 4.5 at 1237.5. September was 5 higher at 1231. August bean meal is down $1.70 at $3.29.90. August soybean oil is up 11 points at $75.59. Corn was mixed, monitoring U.S. crop weather and the renewed potential for stress in parts of the region. Old crop export sales were below average, while new crop was the largest in a few weeks. September was up 2 at 4.64, and December corn was 2.75 higher at 4.87.5. And wheat was mixed. The complex does look a little bit overbought, and traders seem wary about pricing wheat above demand. Day 2 yield results from a major spring wheat crop tour were up on the year, but below the USDA's last guess. September Chicago is 9.5 lower at 6.96.25. September Kansas City was down 3.75 at 7.59.75. September Minneapolis was up a penny at 7.30. Live and feeder cattle were higher, oversold and due for a bounce, with box beef up at midday. Megan Grebner has more on cash livestock in just a bit. August live is up 220 at 225.40, and October was 217 higher at 221.37. August feeders are up 260 at 343.77. And hogs closed mixed on spread trade and the positive cash and wholesale fundamentals during Thursday's session. August was up 70 at 102.15, and October was 55 higher at 88.90. Megan Grebner will have that full look at the cash livestock markets coming up after this brief break.
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9: There was another light round of direct cash cattle trade. Thursday live deals in the South were at $230. That followed the light round of business that took place on Wednesday at $365 stress. That was $12 to $15 below the prior week's weighted average. Look for additional trade to take place before the end of the day Friday. Box beef was lower with light demand for solid offerings. Choice down 63 cents at $362.87. Select was $1.82 lower at $348.75. Estimated cattle slaughter was 108,000 head. Cash hog closed higher with a moderate negotiated run. Barrows and gilts at the National Daily Direct were $1.06 higher with a weighted average of 102.14. The Iowa Minnesota closed 74 cents higher with a weighted average of 102.21, and the Western Corn Belt was up $1.01 with a weighted average of 102.20. Pork values were higher, up 98 cents at 104.48. Bellies were up sharply, and estimated hog slaughter was 479,000 head. I'm Megan Grebner for Brownfield.
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21: I'm Nicole Kasslip with Agribusiness News. I'm Brian Field. You've heard about the elite genetics and advanced agronomic performance, but did you know that Pioneer Brand Z-Series soybeans have proven yield advantages over competitors? Plant Pioneer. A market analyst says wheat futures have been trying to rally this month. Jim McCormick with AgMarket.net says the surge has primarily been driven by escalating geopolitical conflicts in the Black Sea region.
22: The world, I believe, is getting very, very nervous about getting wheat out of Russia and potentially out of Ukraine, as the war in that part of the world has really intensified greatly.
21: He tells Brownfield.
22: The Ukrainians are starting to take out ships. It is very limiting the capability of those ships to get that wheat out of Russia.
21: The founder of an ag market intelligence firm suggests agriculture has never faced so much uncertainty. Sarah Stroud with Noble Agriculture.
23: We have not only Russia and Ukraine, you know, we have trade war plus real war plus in the Middle East. And then you think about what's happened here just over the course of the past week and a half or so, with a tremendous escalation again in the Black Sea.
21: Senate lawmakers questioned U.S. Trade Representative Jamison Greer about ag exports on Wednesday. During a hearing, Greer said President Trump's trade agenda is working for farmers and ranchers.
24: For starters, the United States currently has 19 framework or reciprocal trade deals covering 32% of global gross domestic product.
21: Finance Committee Chairman Mike Crapo told the ambassador that producers need expanded market access that reflects economic realities.
25: American producers and service providers depend on the ability to compete fairly in global markets. Unfair and discriminatory barriers to U.S. exports must be removed.
21: Ranking Member Ron Wyden said the administration has given farmers unfulfilled promises.
26: He embarked on a tariff spree that put the cost of living crisis on steroids in America. The Supreme Court eventually overturned the Trump global tariffs, but the higher costs are here to stay.
21: China continues to show strong interest in U.S. soybeans. The USDA says China was the leading buyer for both old and new crop U.S. beans last week. U.S. prices are competitive against Brazil, and China is trying to meet pledged purchase levels agreed to last year during trade negotiations. New crop corn sales hit multi-week highs, with beef and pork also seeing week-to-week improvements. And the new CEO of the United Soybean Board says increasing demand is needed to help improve farmer profitability. Courtney Knupp tells Brownfield that includes market diversification and value-added opportunities.
27: There's a lot of versatility in this product, and we need to capture more opportunities to impact U.S. consumers and keep that product at home.
21: I'm Nicole Heslop with Brownfield.
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2: The National Milk Producers Federation is seeking input on Farm Program Version 2028 updates. I'm Erin Anderson with the Brownfield Dairy Update. The National Milk Producers Federation is looking at ways to help producers improve their dairy management practices. Dr. Megan Haynes says updates to the National Dairy Farmers Assuring Responsible Management Program are focused on improving industry standards for animal care and workforce development.
3: With the diversity of the program, we need to find that best fit, which is not going to be perfect for every farm, but it's the best fit for the overall industry, the common understanding on dairy farms, and something that's acceptable sort of across the supply chain.
2: She tells Brownfield the program continues to evolve to meet industry needs.
3: It's part of just the market access and really being able to provide the information that customers are looking for and that assurance that gives us that opportunity to go out, sell milk, and reassure the sort of customers that are buying that milk.
2: The public comment period for the proposed recommendations is open until October 2nd. Cash dairy prices were mostly down Thursday at the Chicago Mercantile Exchange. Dry whey was down 1 cent to 69 cents. One sale was reported at that price. 40-pound cheese blocks were unchanged at 167. Five sales were recorded, ranging from 166 and 3 quarters to 168. Cheese barrels were up a quarter to 163. No sales were reported. Butter was down 3 cents to 151. 16 sales were recorded, ranging from 1.5 to 151. Non-fat dry milk was down 1 cent to 140. 9 sales were reported, ranging from 140 to 141 and a quarter. I'm Erin Anderson with the Brownfield Dairy Update.
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30: 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Farmers can't control the weather, but they can prepare for how changing conditions affect crop development, grain markets, and profitability. An atmospheric scientist says August weather remains uncertain. 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
30: Eric Snodgrass with Nutrien Ag Solutions says August temperatures and precipitation patterns are among the most important yield variables for corn and soybeans.
14: When it comes to corn, it might be a game of attrition unless August weather is just cool and brings in timely rain. Then you can still put on test weight and you can still put on, you know, yield from that. Beans are made in August and we know that. And so this is going to be a critical forecast going forward. This summer, we've had a major loss of momentum in the flow coming out of the west. That's what's allowed these heat waves to come in and really kind of bring in some dryness with it. But as we go toward August, I'm just trying to see if there's any sort of flow picking back up. And we're getting some conflicting signals. What I'm anticipating is if we continue to see the momentum tick back up in the flow of the atmosphere, it is a signal for less of these big blocking and hot, dry spells. The signals are not crystal clear. And what I would tell you is I think the market is going to be spring loaded to really take on to any sort of adverse weather forecast. As we're talking at the end of July, what if all of a sudden by August 10th, we start to see, you know, another big heat wave coming in that's not well forecast when we're looking out at the end of July? I think the markets will respond very quickly to that. Also, because there's some other global issues going on. And we know that the global balance sheet isn't, you know, in this position to where it can handle major weather stresses across these areas. So I would just expect a lot of volatility to continue. The beans are going to need that rain. At this stage, I don't think it's going to be equitably distributed going into that this August this year.
30: Despite the uncertainty, Snodgrass says the national crop is still tracking near USDA's current yield estimates. He says strong crops in the eastern Corn Belt are offsetting weather stress farther west.
14: You know, you go to South Dakota and start talking about those numbers, they're like, you got to be kidding me. This, you know, the crop is stressed. It's very stressed. You then come to parts of eastern Iowa, parts of Illinois, southern Wisconsin, over to Indiana, you'll see the opposite. So it's a very, very challenging year given how some of our growers in the west are, you know, basically competing with the growers in the east. I think that's going to be a contentious thing. I have a very simple crop conditions model I've run myself. I mean, I've seen numbers in that model this summer go up to 186 on corn and 53.5 on beans. I think that we have a potentially large crop, but I do not think that it's a surprise to the market that it's a large crop. So I think they're looking for anything to hit that number down rather than up at this stage.
30: I'm Kara Hart, and this is Managing for Profit on Brown Field.
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And he laid that golden fiddle on the ground at Johnny's feet. Johnny said, "Devil, just come on back if you ever want to try again. 'Cause I told you once, you

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0: Two Eau Claire area beaches are closed due to algae levels. The county health department says algae has been detected at both Lake Altoona Beach and Lake Eau Claire Beach. Both will be closed until the algae clears up. All other county beaches are open. Congressman Derek Van Orden is joining his opponent, Emily Burgee, in calling on Rebecca Cook to release her personal finance disclosure report before the August 11th primary election. Cook filed for a 90-day extension in April, meaning the report won't be made public until August 13th. That's 2 days after voters cast their primary ballots. Cook said she filed an extension just as many other Americans do every year. Burgee and Van Orden say voters deserve to see the information before casting their votes. And the Eau Claire's Music Festival kicks off today at Carson Park. I'm Sarah Walters.
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15: It's Wisconsin weather.
16: I am 18 Storm Track meteorologist Jeremy Landgrebe. For today, a high temperature of 81 degrees and partly cloudy. Tonight at 66 and partly cloudy. For this weekend, highs are going to reach the 90s with a slight chance of showers and thunderstorms.
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0: Moosehead 106.7 is classic country. Mac Wiseman along with the Osmond Brothers and Shackles and Chains. That can't be too comfortable. Well, good morning. 6:13 now and 60 degrees out. Another beautiful morning. Have a chance to get out before it clabbers up and does stuff. It looks like a partly cloudy day today and a high. Jeremy says, what about 81? Partly cloudy, 66 tonight. And for the weekend, 90s. And a chance of showers and thunderstorms. So we start out with a 60 now at the Moose. It's Friday. Remember what they say? TGIF. Toes going first.
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3: 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You know how you can tell these real men wannabes? 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I've seen more freaky-looking ball caps on more pinheads than I care to admit. Frankly, us real men get a little sick of it. Number one, you got your real man cap curl, where you curl the bill. Now here's the news, Columbus, the world is round, and so is the bill on the real man's ball cap. So when the guy at the hardware store starts cutting that tag off that sucker, before it ever goes on your pee-picking noggin, you got to grab that puppy and personalize it. Some men prefer the A-frame. That's when you pinch that boy between your hands and you put one nice crease right down the center. Kind of nice when you're out on a rainy day and it's good runoff. Kind of makes your head look pointy, though. And some men like the double-edged curl. That's like putting both sun visors down in your truck window. Curl down both sides so it almost looks like a box with ball cap blinders by both your eyeballs. You know what I mean? That's good for factory work and construction work because nothing can fly up in your eyes. Now, men like me, we like a combination of an A-frame and a double-edged curl. Looks like you got a little dollhouse sticking off of your forehead. You got to pull that cap down so low it sits on your eyebrows. I'll tell you a little man secret here. You pull your cap down low enough, and you can talk to a good-looking babe staring straight at her chest, and she'll never know. Not that I ever done that. But never, I repeat, never think you're going to be no real man if you bend your ball cap into a goober. You know what I'm talking about? Whew. Wake up, America! Real men know there's only three times till you ever take off your ball cap. During the national anthem, washing your hair, and making love to a woman indoors. I hope this helps. I'm Earl Pitts American. Pitts off.
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0: Strange 7-inch Classic County. Dolly Parton and Ricky Van Shelton, Rockin' Years. I guess I'm in the Rockin' Years. The thing about getting to be an old guy is that you have memories that you can't share with anybody else because everybody else is too young. I don't know why this morning I had my mind on Ma and Pa Kettle. Yeah, I don't begin to understand any of that stuff. But Ma and Pa Kettle were Marjorie Maine and Percy Kilbride, the actors that made their debut in The Egg and I, the movie with Fred McMurray and Claudette Colbert, who were a young couple, got married, and he told his wife on their wedding night, I bought a farm, and that's kind of where it went. A dilapidated egg farm, and Percy Kilbride and Marjorie Maine were the neighbors, the Kettles, and they were so successful with that they went on to make, I think, like 8 movies as Ma and Pa Kettle. Marjorie Maine was nominated for Best Supporting Actress in The Egg and I. And if you're around to know all that stuff, okay. If not, sorry, I blathered.
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3: I am 18 Storm Track meteorologist Jeremy Landgrebe. For today, a high temperature of 81 degrees and partly cloudy. Tonight at 66 and partly cloudy. For this weekend, highs are going to reach the 90s with a slight chance of showers and thunderstorms.
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0: Moose Thunder 106.7 is classic country. Porter Wagon, I'll go down swinging. It's 6:31 now and still 60 degrees at the Moose. Thinking about what I was talking about a while ago, we like a lot of the old movies. Some of them, Edward G. Robinson, Humphrey Bogart, those guys made movies. Jimmy Cagney back in the 30s. They were, I think, for the most part, the drama was as good as anything today. The language is a lot better. So many script writers think today they can't write a script unless they use a lot of profanity and all of that. And some people seem to think it's funny. I don't quite get some. So, yeah, there are some funny things in, that involve questionable language, but not that funny.
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2: Two Eau Claire area beaches are closed due to algae levels. The County Health Department says algae has been detected at both Lake Altoona Beach and Lake Eau Claire Beach. Both will be closed until the algae clears up. All other county beaches are open. Congressman Derek Van Orden is joining his opponent, Emily Bergey, in calling on Rebecca Cook to release her personal finance disclosure report before the August 11th primary election. Cook filed for a 90-day extension in April, meaning the report won't be made public until August 13th. That's 2 days after voters cast their primary ballots. Cook said she filed an extension just as many other Americans do every year. Bergey and Van Orden say voters deserve to see the information before casting their votes. And the Eau Claire's Music Festival kicks off today at Carson Park. I'm Sarah Walters.
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11: West Wisconsin weather.
14: I am 18 Stormtrack meteorologist Jeremy Landgrebe. For today, a high temperature of 81 degrees and partly cloudy. Tonight at 66 and partly cloudy. For this weekend, highs are going to reach the 90s with a slight chance of showers and thunderstorms.
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The Gibson Brothers Railroad Line. I've always loved trains. The main line between Charlotte and Wilmington ran through the west side of our town, and a train came through usually about 10:45 at night. My bedtime was 10 o'clock, and I'd lie there in bed and listen to my Grantline tabletop radio to, what was it, The Adventures of Jack, Jack, and Reggie. I Love a Mystery. And then the Hillbilly Hit Parade from WCKY in Cincinnati from 10:30 to 11. And usually about halfway through that show, we'd hear that train whistle off in the distance. It was pretty cool. Haven't been on a train in years. Like to go again.

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2: I asked him, and he agreed. I was like, I'm going to ask him, and he's going to be like, man, I'm just busy. I've got a lot of stuff going on because, you know, he's producing, and he's playing on other people's projects, and he's got so much charity stuff that he does, and I was like, he's never going to have time to do this. And he was like, yeah, man, come on over to my house. I've got a studio. We can just do it here. And Corey, my co-producer, literally looked at me. He goes, dude, if you don't invite me to this, I will kill you. You know, he's one of those people for me that I kind of put up way up on a pedestal of what kind of a person he is, what kind of musician he is. And it was fun for me because when I went in, sometimes when you build somebody up like that, you just don't want to meet them because they're just going to let you down. And he totally exceeded it. Super nice guy and an incredible, incredible musician.
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2: I am 18 StormTrack meteorologist Jeremy Landgrebe. For today, a high temperature of 81 degrees and partly cloudy. Tonight at 66 and partly cloudy. For this weekend, highs are going to reach the 90s with a slight chance of showers and thunderstorms.
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1: Eau Claire area beaches are closed due to algae levels. The county health department says algae has been detected at both Lake Altoona Beach and Lake Eau Claire Beach. Both will be closed until the algae clears up. All other county beaches are open. Congressman Derek Van Orden is joining his opponent, Emily Burgey, in calling on Rebecca Cook to release her personal finance disclosure report before the August 11th primary election. Cook filed for a 90-day extension in April, meaning the report won't be made public until August 13th. That's 2 days after voters cast their primary ballots. Cook said she filed an extension just as many other Americans do every year. Burgey and Van Orden say voters deserve to see the information before casting their votes. And the Eau Claire's Music Festival kicks off today at Carson Park. I'm Sarah Walters.
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10: I am 18 StormTrack meteorologist Jeremy Landgrieb. For today, a high temperature of 81 degrees and partly cloudy. Tonight at 66 and partly cloudy. For this weekend, highs are going to reach the 90s with a slight chance of showers and thunderstorms.
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0: Moose Country 106.7 is classic country. Ricky Van Shelton, I Am a Simple Man. That's it. That's me. Simple life. Get up in the middle of the night, come to work, spend a few hours with you, and go home, have lunch, sit down on the sofa, watch TV through my eyelids for a couple hours. That's about it. Life is good.
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2: Now, the Old Geezer's Almanac, brought to you by Jay's Mall, where there's plenty of free parking and some of it's paved.
0: And as always, carefully researched and assembled by the lovely and talented Sis Biddy and our crack research department. I Am a Simple Man, Ricky Van Shelton, number one song in the state in 1991. Today is Tell an Old Joke Day. If you need a supply, go see the Old Geezer Joke Book on my website. In 1915, the SS Eastland, a cruise ship out of Chicago, capsized while still tied to the dock, killed 848 people on board. The top-heavy design flaw caused the ship to be unstable. Three ships have been chartered to take Western Electric's employees to a picnic in Indiana. 2,752 passengers were aboard the Eastland. A passing canoe race got the attention of the passengers on board. They congregated on one side of the ship to watch, and it lurched and then completely rolled over inside. The water was only 20 feet deep, but a lot of people already moved below decks, and that's what happened. Man. 1866, on this date, Tennessee became the first state to be readmitted to Union after the Civil War. 1869, the Waffle Iron was patented by Cornelius Swartout of Troy, New York. Still the same design today, I guess. 1910, the first Paul Bunyan statues by Jim McGillivray were published, statues of stories, I should say, published in the Detroit News Tribune. 1911, the lost city of the Incas, Machu Picchu, was rediscovered by Hiram Bingham. 1927, an ad was placed in the Bristol Herald Courier by a local company that distributed Victrola products. The Victor Company will have a recording machine in Bristol for 10 days, beginning Monday, to record records. In quite the store, that's where the Bristol sessions came from. 1936, the Army Subsistence Research Laboratory opened. Its purpose was to develop foods for the Army. One of the first rations developed was Paul Logan's D-ration chocolate bar. Troops call it Hitler's secret weapon because of its effect on soldiers' intestinal tracts. 1949, the U.S. record muskie was caught rod and reel in Lake Couderay in Hayward, Wisconsin. Fish weighed 67 pounds, 8 ounces, and that record stands today. 67 pounds, 8 ounces. If you have a 10-year-old kid, it's about that same weight. 1959, at U.S. Trade and Cultural Fair in Moscow, Vice President Richard Nixon entered into discussion with Soviet Premier Nikita Khrushchev over the marriage of capitalism versus communism. They called it the kitchen debate. 1966, on this date, pro golfer Tony Lima, his wife, and two others died on their way to the exhibition tournament when their chartered twin-engine Beechcraft Bonanza ran out of fuel, crashed into a water hazard in the Lansing Country Club, ran out of fuel. 2001, Larry Silverstein signed a $3.2 billion 99-year lease for the New York City World Trade Center 3 weeks after making his initial $124 million down payment. Terrorists destroyed the building. He collected $4.6 billion from 11 insurance companies after the event. He still pays $100 million a year rent on the land for the complex that he helped rebuild. In 2002, nine coal miners were trapped in the flooded Quee Creek mine in western Pennsylvania. All nine were rescued. Don't often hear that happy ending for a mine keeper, do you?
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0: 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I said that's enough.
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0: Moose Country 106.7 is classic country. 20 after 7. Hometown weather coming along in a little bit for Thorpe, Hillsdale, Eau Claire, Chippewa Falls, and all of Moose Country. Let's include Bloomer. Going to head up there right now to Shattuck Sporting Goods and Hardware. And Matt Shattuck, good morning to you.
1: Good morning.
0: So how many grills do you own, you personally? How many do you use?
1: Half a dozen or so.
0: Oh, really? Okay. All right, so, well, you probably got a Traeger or two. I know you got a flip-flop. What else do you have?
1: Some gas grills. I guess you count a pizza oven as a grill, maybe, yeah.
0: Oh, yeah, I would think so, yeah. Is that gas-fired or wood-fired?
1: Gas.
0: Gas, okay.
1: I'm just too lazy to wait for wood.
0: Okay. Do they work pretty good, those pizza ovens?
1: They do.
0: Okay. That's one thing we don't have. I don't know why. We bought every other gadget under the sun, but we haven't bought one of those yet.
1: You might as well get one of those.
0: Yeah. You have some in stock?
1: Yes, we do.
0: Okay. I know you got, through Ace, you've got deals going on Traeger till the end of this month. And you got a Traeger Pro Series. I've had a couple of those, and they're great grills for only $5.49. And here's one for you. The Traeger Woodridge, which is just about big enough that you could cook a small hog on that, couldn't you?
1: Makes me hungry. Time to grill something.
0: Yeah. And so you got charcoal, lump charcoal, that B&B stuff. That's good charcoal. I get some of that from time to time. And a bunch of other things. One of the things I like about these mailers, and this comes to Sherry because she has her Ace Rewards card, and included with that is a discount coupon for whatever you might want to buy, a $20 off coupon for a $100 purchase, a $15 discount coupon for a $75 or more purchase. And let's see, these are good through the end of this month. So if you are not on the mailing list, you missed out on that. So

0: way.
1: There you go. Shotguns, rifles, whatever you might need, handguns.
0: Everything you need.
1: What's ammunition? Pretty good supply now.
0: Seems to be.
1: Yeah, I remember when the COVID came up, the ammunition disappeared, and what there was extremely high price. But have prices backed off a little bit from that time?
0: Maybe a smidge.
1: Yeah. Yeah, once they get it up there, it's hard to bring it back down, isn't it? Well,
0: yeah.
1: But whatever it is, you know, it's whatever you got to pay for it. It's like gasoline for your car. You might not be crazy about the price, but you got to have it. You imagine just paying the price and bite the bullet, so to speak.
0: Yep.
1: Baseball season going pretty good for the kids.
0: Yep. One more tournament left.
1: Oh boy, how many?
0: Seven at least, and then I think Henry finishes up next week.
1: How many tournaments do you guys do over the course of a year?
0: There's five this year.
1: Oh, man. Well, that's enough to keep you busy. Listen, you're thinking sporting goods, whatever your sport might be, they've got something that'll accommodate you. And especially if you're hunting or fishing, they've got some very, very attractive, fishing tactics. Got some baits there that fish could not resist, right?
0: You know it. The fish or the trees or the rocks.
1: Yeah. Oh, man. It's all about sporting goods and hardware. Talk about hardware, everything from nuts and bolts to a complete line of plumbing supplies. 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Thank you, Matt.
0: Thank you.
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4: I am 18 StormTrack meteorologist Jeremy Landgrebe. For today, a high temperature of 81 degrees and partly cloudy. Tonight at 66 and partly cloudy. For this weekend, highs are going to reach the 90s with a slight chance of showers and thunderstorms.
5: 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The old

Then I'll wake and look around me at these four gray walls that surround me. And I realize that I was only dreaming. For there's a garden, there's a sad old padre. Arm in arm we'll walk at daybreak, when again I'll touch the green, green grass of home.

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1: Two Eau Claire area beaches are closed due to algae levels. The County Health Department says algae has been detected at both Lake Altoona Beach and Lake Eau Claire Beach. Both will be closed until the algae clears up. All other county beaches are open. Congressman Derek Van Orden is joining his opponent, Emily Burgee, in calling on Rebecca Cook to release her personal finance disclosure report before the August 11th primary election. Cook filed for a 90-day extension in April, meaning the report won't be made public until August 13th. That's 2 days after voters cast their primary ballots. Cook said she filed an extension just as many other Americans do every year. Burgee and Van Orden say voters deserve to see the information before casting their votes. And the Eau Claire's Music Festival kicks off today at Carson Park. I'm Sarah Walters.
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3: On August 4th, 1962, Marilyn Monroe died. 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
21: I am 18 Storm Track meteorologist Jeremy Landgrebe. For today, a high temperature of 81 degrees and partly cloudy. Tonight at 66 and partly cloudy. For this weekend, highs are going to reach the 90s with a slight chance of showers and thunderstorms.
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24: 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I just want to make me a coon-skinned cap with a raccoon still living. This is a personalized message going out to all you geeky-fied pencil-neck, panty-waist fruit baskets out there pretending like you're real men. You know how you can tell these real men wannabes? They don't know how to wear a ball cap. I've seen more freaky-looking ball caps on more pinheads than I care to admit. Frankly, us real men get a little sick of it. Number one, you got your real man cap curl, where you curl the bill. Now here's the news, Columbus, the world is round, and so is the bill on the real man's ball cap. So when the guy at the hardware store starts cutting that tag off that sucker, before it ever goes on your pee-picking noggin, you got to grab that puppy and personalize it. Some men prefer the A-frame. That's when you pinch that boy between your hands and you put one nice crease right down the center. Kind of nice when you're out on a rainy day and it's good runoff. Kind of makes your head look pointy, though. And some men like a double-edged curl. That's like putting both sun visors down in your truck window. Curl down both sides so it almost looks like a box with ball cap blinders by both the eyeballs. You know what I mean? That's good for factory work and construction work, because nothing can fly up in your eyes. Now, men like me, we like a combination of an A-frame and a double-edged curl. Looks like you got a little dollhouse sticking off of your forehead. You got to pull that cap down so low it sits on your eyebrows. I'll tell you a little man secret here. You pull your cap down low enough, and you can talk to a good-looking babe staring straight at her chest, and she'll never know. Not that I ever done that. But never, I repeat, never think you're going to be no real man if you bend your ball cap into a goober. You know what I'm talking about? Whew. Wake up, America! Real men know there's only three times till you ever take off your ball cap. During the national anthem, washing your hair, and making love to a woman indoors. I hope this helps. I'm Earl Pitts, American. Pitts off.
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0: what I like about the South.
1: Oh, okay. Okay, you got me. That was a good one.
2: Yes, it was. Yes. Mm-hmm.
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No, wait. That's cheese slicer, not cheese cutter. Okay?

0: Kevin is Randy Travis, 1982, an interesting year for me. Hometown weather coming up in a bit for Pleasantville, Barron, Eau Claire, Chippewa Falls, and all of Moose Country. Right now, we're going to visit Brandon Smith at Rand's Trucking. See what's up to. Good morning.
1: Morning. How are you today?
0: I'm good. Brandon is our kayaking guy, and I was thinking about this. You have a lot of upper body strength. You could probably bench press a Buick, couldn't you?
1: Yeah, not so much.
0: No?
1: You know, I never said that I kayak fast.
0: Oh, okay. So, no water skiing behind your kayak.
1: Yeah, no. Okay. That's never going to happen. It's good exercise, but it doesn't have to be hard exercise.
0: Okay. I like that part. Now, I know you go to a lot of lakes all over Wisconsin. Do you have a problem with boneheads and speedboats going, let's see if we can do something to the kayak guy?
1: No. So I have not had anybody do it to what I would have thought was intentional.
0: Yeah.
1: I have had some near misses where it looks like people either aren't paying attention, or, and this is the bigger one, I think sometimes, especially near no wake zones, when people, you know, gun their engines hard right coming out of a no wake zone, that tends to be where kayakers are. We tend to be close to the shore and kind of hanging out or kind of paddling through or around those no wake zones. I have had a couple times where waves almost toss me. So,
0: oh, man.
1: Gotta be a little careful with that. Nothing crazy.
0: Yeah.
1: But again, I think in general, most people are, I don't think the average person is out trying to ruin somebody's day, but sometimes just being a little inattentive can do that.
0: Sometimes people get overserved and do dumb things too, I suppose.
1: Absolutely. That happens.
0: Are kayaks really tippy? Are they as tippy as canoes?
1: No. It depends. So the typical wreck boats that you see out, as long as you're not doing anything stupid, they're not the easiest things to tip. And especially the bigger you get, like the fishing kayaks, those things are pretty stable. Touring boats, which are narrower, the narrower you get, the more tippy it can be.
0: Yeah,
1: but tippy is a relative thing. So I have a touring boat, and it would still take a fair amount of work to tip it. You could do it. But if you're just paddling on a calm lake, it's, again, unless you're doing something crazy, it is not the easiest thing to do.
0: Okay. Well, let's talk a little trucking business. I know in our past conversations you've indicated to me that you guys specialize in hauling a lot of glass and furniture. In your experience, do most trucking companies specialize in certain items that they'd like to carry?
1: Kind of. And the reason I hedge there a little bit, sometimes it doesn't have anything to do with commodity. Sometimes it has more to do with kind of freight configuration. So, you know, you look at Wisconsin has three of the largest trucking companies in the country, right? And when you look at them, one is really tied to refrigerated freight. One is very heavy, intermodal, general commodity. And then one does a little bit of everything, right? So they're, you can have these kind of generalized niches without necessarily saying we only haul paper or that's really all we specialize in. So, you know, where I think most companies look, though, is they're looking for speed, right? So one pick, one drop, you know, I'm going to have a 30, 40-minute unload, and then I'm on to the next load. That is kind of a niche in and of itself, and that's just not what we chase.
0: Yeah. We went over to Menominee yesterday to the fair over there, and we drove by the Walmart Distribution Center, and holy buckets, there must have been hundreds of trailers out there. Has an outfit like that impacted your industry very much?
1: Absolutely. But it all kind of levels itself out eventually, right? We get used to it. So when I was first starting in the industry back in the late 90s, you know, Walmart was really kind of a disruptor. And everything they did, you know, had some pretty massive impacts on our industry. Right now, kind of the big one and that you kind of say the same thing about is Amazon. And I think what causes this is you get a really big company with resources the rest of us, you know, can't touch, right? Let's just be fair. Amazon has far more money and resources than Rand's Trucking will ever have. And they come in and they can say, you know what? We think the industry should work this way. And to some degree, they have enough clout and enough power to kind of force it.
0: Yeah.
1: And it takes a while for everything to kind of settle. And it generally does. But you know, one thing that Amazon has done that most big shippers don't is they will work with basically any size carrier, but once you get in with them, they are extremely demanding and can be very difficult to work with. And there's a lot of companies that have made a lot of money hauling for Amazon, and it's been a great experience. And then there's some that just it just doesn't work for
0: yeah.
1: them. So,
0: yeah.
1: you know, there are a few 6,000-pound gorillas in our industry, and they do impact the industry.
0: Well, I suppose that scenario could be with any number of clients. So, I mean, they're not all perfect. They're not all ideal to work with. Some are going to be more demanding than others. And do you ever have situations where a shipper tries to make you push the rules some?
1: We have. And again, kind of like we were talking about the boating thing, right? A lot of that comes more from ignorance than, you know, a desire to break the rules, right?
0: Yeah,
1: you just don't
0: yeah.
1: know it or understand it. We are really lucky. The customers that we work with are absolutely phenomenal. And, you know, we've had people ask, is this possible? And when we say, no, it's not, here's why, they accept it and then work with us. In 30-something years, I think I've only ever had maybe two customers that asked me to do something illegal and then absolutely stood on it when I said it wasn't possible. With all the customers I've worked with over, 30-something years, to only have two interactions like that, generally pretty positive.
0: Yeah, I would say that's good. But, of course, you can, as a carrier, you can, to a great degree, you can pick and choose who you're going to carry for, too, can't you?
1: We can. It gets tough. And, again, this is one of the challenges in our industry. You know, we're 150 trucks. I come from two carriers previous to coming to Rands that were over 2,000 trucks, right? So Rands, to me, feels relatively small.
0: Yeah.
1: But again, we're a very fractured industry. Rands is in the top 0.7% by size, right? We are 99.3% in that bracket. Most carriers in our country have 10 or fewer trucks.
0: Yeah.
1: And it's a lot tougher for that group, right? If you're a single truck, single owner operator, trying to kind of make it on your own, it's harder to say no when somebody's leaning on you. That is one challenge in our industry, is there's just so many small companies out there trying to make it. You know, one bad load's enough to put them under a lot of times.
0: Well, given your history with very large companies, was there a big change for you in coming to Rands?
1: Absolutely. And the single biggest one, and it's something that I regret not realizing sooner, but I'm glad I finally did learn it. At every big company that I've worked for, we felt that we treated our drivers well, but we treated them as a separate group. And at Rands, we don't. Any driver can walk in my office, sit down and have a conversation with me. We welcome it. We want it. I consider many of the drivers that work here good personal friends. And I can honestly say I did not necessarily see that in my other employers, right?
0: Yeah,
1: we were a big company. We had very detailed, very strict processes. But I think sometimes those processes turn drivers into robots, right? There's a person in the truck.
0: Yeah.
1: We don't forget that at Rands. They're people, they're professionals. We treat them that way. They have a big job to do. We trust them to do that job, and then we're here to help them if there's a problem.
0: I've seen a photograph of my big boss. That's about it. Well, I guess still the biggest problem you have at the moment, from what I'm hearing from other companies, is finding drivers who are qualified and willing to take on the challenges of getting her done.
1: And that always is tough, right? And driving is a hard job, and we make it even a little bit harder just because of the freight that we haul. You know, it takes a very, very special individual to be able to be willing to take that challenge, and then it takes even more special individual to succeed at it. We have some absolutely phenomenal drivers, but we recognize and we understand we're not a fit for everybody, and there's a lot of people that just don't qualify to work here. But man, the drivers that we have are absolutely phenomenal, and when we find a good one, we really try to give them a home for the rest of their career.
0: Well, think about that. If you're listening and if you're a driver and things aren't just the way you would like to have them where you work now, consider getting in touch with Rands. I know you have a great training program and good pay and benefits and all of that and all the things that people like. Rands Trucking out of Ladysmith, Chippewa Falls, Medford, Mount Vernon, Ohio, Ringtown, Pennsylvania, and wherever you need to have something hauled. Rand's Trucking. That's the outfit. Thank you, Brandon.
1: Thank you. Have a good one.
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4: I am 18 StormTrack meteorologist Jeremy Landgrebe. For today, a high temperature of 81 degrees and partly cloudy. Tonight at 66 and partly cloudy. For this weekend, highs are going to reach the 90s with a slight chance of showers and thunderstorms.
5: If you ever had the grandkids over to make a snowman with the snow from the driveway so you wouldn't have to shovel it, you're one of us. Clever, huh? 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

0: 7-inch classic out there. Ricky Van Shelton, Somebody Lied. It'd be the theme for the fake news people these days. Let's have a look at the website, shall we? jmoreinthemorning.com, and say howdy and good morning to everybody in Old Canton, Wisconsin, your home sweet hometown of the day. The initial settlement was known as Summer, but due to duplicate post office in the state, it was renamed Sioska before later adopting the Canton name. So there. Welcome to our online visitors from Anaconda and Ennis, Montana, both out in the west central part of the state. Who said that? The question isn't who is going to let me, it is who is going to stop me. Ayn Rand, the author, said that and pretty much stood up for that. From our You Can't Fix It department, and once again, the world of jurisprudence provides some good stuff for us this time. Hold on just a moment. I got something set here. And I'm not having much luck with that. Just talk among yourselves. Have another cup of coffee, cold delicious or whatever. Get you through the early part of the day. And okay, now we're set. Courtroom testimony, the question. The truth of the matter is that you are not an unbiased objective witness, isn't it? You two were shot in the fracas. Answer, no, sir. I was shot midway between the fracas and the navel. Now you know. Jay's Mall with his always way for you to save a dollar, me to make one today. Jay's Renaissance renovation remodeling jobs will be postponed. The sheetrocking crew got plastered. Check back with us next Tuesday. Jay's Mall with his plenty of free parking and some of it's paved. Today on Dr. Place, Dr. Max Tractor, Chief of Cosmetic Surgery, is ready finally to market her do-it-yourself home breast implant surgery kit. There's three different kits ready for the market, medium, large, and Holstein. From the old Geezer's joke book, great outfit he had on yesterday. He looked like the other musketeer they don't talk about in public. Mm-hmm. I knew that guy. Them are hard facts. Everyday saying seal of approval. Well, seals come in the form of precious stones, clay, lead, wax shields, and signet rings. These symbols have validated documents for thousands of years. The proverbial seal of approval applies to deeds as well. And finally, here's our You're One of Us liner of the day from our old friend Ruthie Bergeron. Thanks, Ruthie.
1: 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Extra points if you still have most of your toes. 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

0: Moose Country 106.7 is Roy. It's classic. It's Roy Clark, Honeymoon Field. Yeah, me too. Hometown Brother coming up in a little bit for Weston, Maxville, Eau Claire, Chippewa Falls, and all the rest of us in Moose Country. Right now, we're with Brent at B&B Electric. See what he's up to this morning. Good morning.
1: Good morning, Jay.
0: So you guys are staying busy. That's a good thing. It's got to be challenging. You've got, what is it, a staff of 400, and you're able to keep all or at least most of them busy most of the time. That's pretty good.
1: It is, yeah. It's always good to have work spread all over, and we do. We're busy right now, and that's a great thing.
0: So much building going on around our area. Good to know you guys are getting in on some of that. I want to talk this morning about GFCA ground fault circuit interrupters. What exactly are those?
1: So there's two main circuit interrupters, especially in residential. Is a ground fault, so a GFCI. That detects any type of electrical shock or electrocution to people. You know, they're mainly designed to protect us as human beings. Think about, like, in your bathroom, you know, say your wife's running the hair dryer and it falls into the sink with water in it, something like that, where it's trying to sense that issue and shut the power off immediately to protect, you know, us as humans from any kind of danger.
0: Can an electrical circuit be overloaded by having too many elements operating at the same time?
1: It can, yeah, and that's generally where the protection of the breaker will come in, where you have too much draw on the circuit and the breaker will shut off to protect that circuit.
0: Okay. We have one of these on our deck at home, and I have a charcoal grill, and I use an electric fire starter. And if I have anything else plugged in with that ground fault thing will click off, and I'm out of business, can't do anything about it. What do I need to do? Do I need to get a heavier ground fault interrupter, or is that a reasonable thing to think about?
1: That could easily come down to the amount of draw that something like, you say, the electric igniter would use. I assume you're talking something where it's like an element that warms up and heats the charcoal.
0: Yeah, it's a heating element, right.
1: Yep. A lot of things like that will draw a large amount of power, and especially in like a 15-amp circuit would push that really close to its max amperage.
0: Yeah. Okay, so if I've got a 15-amp circuit there, can that be replaced with a higher amperage circuit?
1: We would all.

0: correct. Yeah. So the GFCI is going to protect from shock or electrocution. As far as fire protection goes, that's our other fun one is an AFCI, or an arc flash circuit interrupter. Those are designed, and those are newer. They're designed to actually detect arcing or the starting of fires in a circuit, and actually designed to trip to protect the circuit in the building.
1: So if you don't have any of these in your home, is that something that can be added to your circuitry?
0: It can, yeah. It's a lot of times they're breakers. You can either add a breaker, especially in the case of the AFCI, or UFCIs, you can do breakers or outlets both to add to your system to protect it from, you know, from dangers of electrocution or, you know, extra protection from fires.
1: Well, you don't want to get shocked and you don't have a fire, so you want to make sure you have adequate protection for all of your power in your home. What is the most common, really dumb thing that you see people doing in their home? My guess would be using not enough extension cord for a heavy-duty item.
0: So, yeah, there's a few things. You know, and much like any career, you get to see all the fun stuff. And actually, like you say, the extension cord stuff, you know, it's, they do make like appliance rated cords, you know, for outlets, for ovens or any appliances, you know, yeah. Dryers, that kind of stuff. A lot of the times what we see is people working on things that don't actually know for sure what they're doing.
1: yeah.
0: That a lot of times is what leads to them needing to call us. Just taking the time to make sure that the person knows what they're doing before they work on something is the biggest thing.
1: Oh, in other words, don't be Tim the Tool Man Taylor. Get somebody in who knows what they're doing. And if it's electrical stuff around your home, your industry, your business, whatever it might be, B&B Electric, the guys to talk to. 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Thank you, Brent.
0: Thanks, Jay.
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4: I am 18 StormTrack meteorologist Jeremy Landgrebe. For today, a high temperature of 81 degrees and partly cloudy. Tonight at 66 and partly cloudy. For this weekend, highs are going to reach the 90s with a slight chance of showers and thunderstorms.
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0: Country 106.7 is Last Country. George Jones, Tender Years. I wonder when those are supposed to be. I don't know. Oh, here's something I did. You might want to check it out for yourself. I can't advertise the company, but I got hustled into a new life insurance policy. I got $1 million worth of life insurance. Yeah, well, when I die, Sherry has to keep up the payments. That's the only difference.
1: Two Eau Claire area beaches are closed due to algae levels. The county health department says algae has been detected at both Lake Altoona Beach and Lake Eau Claire Beach. Both will be closed until the algae clears up. All other county beaches are open. Congressman Derek Van Orden is joining his opponent, Emily Bergey, in calling on Rebecca Cook to release her personal finance disclosure report before the August 11th primary election. Cook filed for a 90-day extension in April, meaning the report won't be made public until August 13th. That's 2 days after voters cast their primary ballots. Cook said she filed an extension just as many other Americans do every year. Bergey and Van Orden say voters deserve to see the information before casting their votes. And the Eau Claire's Music Festival kicks off today at Carson Park. I'm Sarah Walters.
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19: I am 18 StormTrack meteorologist Jeremy Landgrebe. For today, a high temperature of 81 degrees and partly cloudy. Tonight at 66 and partly cloudy. For this weekend, highs are going to reach the 90s with a slight chance of showers and thunderstorms.
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0: 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Happy got the load on my side. Yeah, me too. Nice feeling, isn't it?
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0: If they put his brain on the head of a pin, it'd roll around like a BB on a six-lane highway.
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was like lightning. The bat 44 was the same. 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

0: 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Let's go up to Pete's Trailer Sales and visit with Baby Ty. Good morning.
1: Good morning.
0: Ty was looking at some pictures of a wedding he was in. I'm assuming this is more than a couple of years ago.
1: It was 25 years ago.
0: Oh, dear, yeah.
1: Yeah, I actually had hair, first of all.
0: I have a photograph here on my wall of fame of Ronnie McDowell and me. It was taken in 1982. And good grief, and Agnes, who is this guy? He's wearing a three-piece suit and a tie, and he looks like he's about 12 years old. And that's not
1: Ronnie. Do you want to know how old I was in 82?
0: Oh, man. trailers. You at Pete's Trailer, you don't handle stock trailers, do you?
1: You know, we don't.
0: Why?
1: We had gotten to a point where it was either really step up our game and get into it, or just let them go.
0: Yeah.
1: You know, we were selling one like every 8 months.
0: Yeah.
1: And at that time, with what we had going, we just decided, you know, we'll better stand away from that. So we have not dug back into that. We have decided just to focus our efforts more on what we are doing, instead of diversifying too deep, too far out.
0: Yeah. Well, given your propensity for inventory, that would involve quite a bit of square footage on the lot, wouldn't it?
1: Yeah. Yep. And, you know, it may be something in the future we reevaluate. There are some very good brands out that I remember, but I haven't looked at it in quite a while. So we've just decided to stay where we're at. We're deciding to, you know, expand our aluminum line, which the Nordtec aluminum trailers has been awesome. The H&H aluminum, you know, utilities and car haulers have been amazing. And then, you know, just stay focused on our enclosed trailers, which I was going to mention this morning. I think I may have mentioned it last week, but we still have quite a number of them that we are taking a 10% discount off of the trailer due to very, very minor hail damage.
0: There's some dimples.
1: And they're so small, honestly, a few customers, I have to point. Yeah, there's a dent there. There's a dent there. They can't even really, unless you get it in the right light, you can't see them.
0: Yeah.
1: But a discount's a discount. A lot of people have been taking advantage of it. So we still have, five, six dozen at that discounted price. So Lacey's been working diligently. We're hoping to have our website up to date with the newly discounted prices soon. We just haven't quite got there yet.
0: Well, given the price of trailers these days, 10% is a pretty good discount, I think.
1: Oh, absolutely. As a couple of customers yesterday that took advantage of, you know, they're getting a grand off. Great.
0: Yeah.
1: You know, that's awesome.
0: Yeah.
1: So
0: I could do something stupid with a grand that I saved on a trailer.
1: Right?
0: Yeah.
1: So the other thing I did want to mention about enclosed trailers this morning is, and do not hang up on me when I say this, snow trailers are
0: nice talking
1: on order
0: this morning, Ty.
1: Exactly. Yeah, I knew that was coming. No, the snow trailers are on order for inventory.
0: Well, it's almost August. It can snow any time now.
1: That's pretty much true. but I was going to mention there's still time. To get them in, it would probably be late October. But if a customer wanted something specific, wanted to special order in their build, now would be the time to get on that, so we can get those ordered in and here before you want to use them.
0: Yeah, that thing about special orders, they do require special time and special handling and all of that. So if there's anything we do know about living where we live, is it... At some point, we're going to get some snow. You may as well be ready for it as not, I suppose. The thing I've been thinking about, you know, these aluminum trailers are so remarkable. Why would anybody buy steel anymore?
1: There is still a cost to aluminum. It is a gap in price. So that does weigh in on a lot of people's decision-making. You know, it's like I can get a brand-new steel trailer or... I maybe can't afford a new aluminum at this point.
0: Yeah.
1: However, you're right. they don't rust. They might get a white powdery look, but it's not rust. It doesn't eat the metal like rust does to steel. They're able to handle the weight, and they look nicer longer. I mean, they're still a good trailer. Even the Nordtex, I've got a couple of the 32-foot tandem dually goosenecks in aluminum. Got a couple of those on order. I've sold, I think we sold half dozen of them in the last year and a half.
0: Yeah.
1: In that size, in that exact build, they're able to handle the weight. They're a great built trailer. The aluminum deck over tilts, I can't hardly keep them in stock.
0: Huh.
1: We've probably sold a dozen already this year.
0: Wow.
1: So and those are 14K rated, no fenders to fight. And when you want to load something, you hit the button, the trailer tips up. I mean, they're just a beautiful trailer. They work so well.
0: But they tend to be pricier.
1: Yes. Yep. You know, you're talking in a deck over tilt, about $4,000 more to go from a steel to an aluminum.
0: Do all trailers have brakes?
1: So there is a law that anything over 3,000, I believe it's over 3,000 pound GVWR is required to have brakes.
0: Okay.
1: Now there are some, one of the tricks that some of the cheap out companies will do is they'll put brakes on one axle, not on both. That is not the way we roll. If you're going to have a trailer behind you with brakes, it should have as many brakes as possible to assist you.
0: Yeah.
1: So even our 14-foot,
0: we have a brake on the right side tire.
1: Right, exactly. Yeah. Good for cornering,
0: Right.
1: But even on the 14-foot tandem utility trailer, which is the smallest tandem in the light-duty utility trailer, it's going to have brakes on all four wheels. So all the go in the world doesn't help you if you don't have any woe. You need to have some brakes.
0: Yeah, that's the thing right there. And you need to have the right hitch. You need to have the right vehicle. And the thing about when you go to Pete's Trailer Sales, when you come out of there, you know you've got the right trailer, or at least he'll tell you where to go get the right vehicle, I guess. Pete's Trailer Sales at 1750 19 and a half Street in Rice Lake. 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And if you'd like to buy one of those trailers today, get there before 5 o'clock. Thanks, Ty.
1: Have a great day.
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4: I am 18 StormTrack meteorologist Jeremy Landgrebe. For today, a high temperature of 81 degrees and partly cloudy. Tonight at 66 and partly cloudy. For this weekend, highs are going to reach the 90s with a slight chance of showers and thunderstorms.
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16: Two Eau Claire area beaches are closed due to algae levels. The County Health Department says algae has been detected at both Lake Altoona Beach and Lake Eau Claire Beach. Both will be closed until the algae clears up. All other county beaches are open. Congressman Derek Van Orden is joining his opponent, Emily Burgey, in calling on Rebecca Cook to release her personal finance disclosure report before the August 11th primary election. Cook filed for a 90-day extension in April, meaning the report won't be made public until August 13th. That's 2 days after voters cast their primary ballots. Cook said she filed an extension just as many other Americans do every year. Burgey and Van Orden say voters deserve to see the information before casting their votes. And the Eau Claire's Music Festival kicks off today at Carson Park. I'm Sarah Walters.
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18: What?
19: Okay, all signed up. Easy. Now let's run payroll. What the?

0: Would have been better with steel guitar. Oh, my thought. Good morning. Moose Jaw 106.7, Classic Country. Kenny Rogers, Morning Desire. My morning desire is get to the bathroom when I first wake up. Wash my hands, you know, get ready for work. So I had just a surprise just a few moments ago. Let me turn that down a little bit, feeding back. I was walking down the hall to wash my coffee cup, and his voice said, "Hey, Jay." It was just startling because there's never anybody here this time of the day. And at least not on this floor. And it was Dan Michaels, who's does all of our IT stuff. And I hadn't even seen him for probably 6 months. And didn't recognize him because he's lost 70 pounds since the last time I saw him. And so we just had a little visit and talked about the state of affairs and decided not to say any more.
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0: Moose Country Bottom 6.7 is classic country. Betty Walker, ain't it funny how time slips away? I don't think it's a darn funny. Boy, it has slipped away on me in a big hurry. Hometown weather in a bit to Aliva, Cameron, Eau Claire, Chippewa Falls, and all the Moose Country. And think about this. It's been, I guess, maybe 20 years or close to it, talking to this guy, Jake Seiler, Seiler's Food Market and Meat Processing. Good morning. How's your day going so far?
1: Oh, it's going. I got up about 4 o'clock and we're just giving her the billy. There's no doubt about it.
0: So, I may as well start calling you when I get up in the morning.
1: If you want to talk, I will.
0: Yeah. Man.
1: Oh, so no, it's just busy, busy, busy. It's a very stressful week, obviously. So there's one good thing that's not happening this week. What is not happening is the AMP convention. So that was kind of nice because the AMP convention actually was 2 weeks ago when it was in Milwaukee. So that was nice. So that's one less thing we got to worry about this week.
0: Okay.
1: But obviously we have the Dunn County Fair animals to slaughter on Sunday, depending on weather. But boy, is it going to be hot. So
0: yep.
1: We really have to watch. We talked about that, stressing of the animals. And then we have UFO days this weekend. So Seiler's team have been busy, busy, busy. They've been making pre-cooked original brats. They've been making pre-cooked jalapeno cheddar brats for the food tent. They are actually making hamburger patties as we speak for the food tent. And there's just nothing better than coming down to UFO days and getting a UFO burger. Because the burger came from Seiler's. So we're talking about good ground beef. We have talked the Elmwood Community Club into using a seasoning that they put on those burgers.
0: Yeah.
1: But it's kind of a secret, but it's not. Let's just say we sell it in the store. If you, you know, stop in at Seiler's, buy some of that seasoning. It makes the burger better. How's that? You know why? You know why it makes the burger better?
0: Tell me why.
1: Because it's called Better Burger Seasoning.
0: Oh, well, that's it. Ta-da! It's so obvious. I feel like a fool for not knowing that.
1: Well, it's okay. So anyway, so you know, they do that, and then to me, there's nothing better than a cheeseburger, but yet there's one click better than that, and that's a UFO burger. And that's where they make the 1/3-pound patty, and they put sauerkraut and cheese on it. And I love it. Hence, why we have a UFO brat. That UFO brat is our normal bratwurst mix with sauerkraut and olives and Swiss cheese.
0: Ooh, okay.
1: So that is our UFO brat, and we will have that in our retail store. That is one of our brats of the week. It's UFO days. Why not do it?
0: Absolutely,
1: so we have UFO
0: yeah.
1: brats and pineapple teriyaki brats in the case as the brats of the week, which is amazing. Those are well, I'm not a big pineapple fan, but that's beside the point.
0: Along with those. I am a huge pineapple teriyaki fan. You should know that.
1: I know you are. I know those were your most favorite for a
0: yep,
1: while.
0: Yep, still are.
1: And then right along with those, we have cranberry wild rice, mushroom wild rice, Asiago and chive, and the deluxe beer cheese bratwurst, all in the fresh case this week. I'm pretty positive they did the maple links,

0: We are out of bologna spread. We've been having customers act. We normally do that on Thursday, so I guess so I'm going to kind of revamp how we're doing that moving forward, but I'll be making bologna spread, and it'll be fresh in the case, guaranteed by, let's say, 3 o'clock. Give me till 3 o'clock.
1: Today?
0: That'll be good.
1: 3 o'clock today?
0: Yes, I promise.
1: Oh, my.
0: Yes.
1: No pressure.
0: No pressure. So that'll be all good. Whew, lots going on.
1: Bologna spread and sizzlers, man. Life doesn't get any better than that.
0: All right. That's what I'm saying. That's what I'm saying.
1: All right. Okay, so if you're a carnivore as I am, this is the place to get your meat. Cider Supermarket Meat Processing, 600 West Winter Avenue. Is that still right, meat processing? You still do that?
0: Meat processing, absolutely. Absolutely.
1: Okay.
0: They're cutting beef as we speak, and they're cutting beef from, a couple weeks ago, and then they'll move into the next week, and then they'll work into the St. Croix County Fair, and I think we cut, they cut almost 60 hogs this week.
1: Wow.
0: So that's what Justin and Cole will be curing this afternoon.
1: They're still doing meat processing, too. Okay, 600 West Winter Avenue, Highway 72, to you and me in Elmwood, Wisconsin, online, SadlersMeats.com, and on Facebook. And if you'd like to shop, you're there until, 5 today?
0: We are there till 5 today and tomorrow from 9 to 3.
1: 9 to 3. So you're going to shut down for UFO days after 3 o'clock?
0: Yes. Yes, tomorrow afternoon at 3 o'clock. And then Saturday afternoon, I think it starts at 4, the welcome reception over at the Dunn County Fair. And 5 o'clock, the auction starts. So bid often and bid high.
1: There you go. Okay, thank you, Jake.
0: Thank you, Jay.
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4: I am 18 StormTrack meteorologist Jeremy Landgrebe. For today, a high temperature of 81 degrees and partly cloudy. Tonight at 66 and partly cloudy. For this weekend, highs are going to reach the 90s with a slight chance of showers and thunderstorms.
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Classic Country, the Gibson Brothers Railroad Line. I'll tell you a railroad story. My family had a home on Lake Waccamaw, North Carolina. Not far from there, the railroad line ran from Charlotte down to Wilmington. And not far from the lake was a place called Mako Station, an unincorporated community. Well, back in 1867, there was a train coming through, and the conductor was Joe Baldwin. It was in 1867, I think it was. And he was in the caboose of the train, and he's back there, and he realizes that things have slowed down. And he goes to the rear deck of the caboose and discovers that his car is virtually stopped, and for some reason they become unattached from the main body of the train, which has gone on to Wilmington. Well, knowing that there's another train on the way, Joe stood there with a lantern swinging back and forth to get the attention of the oncoming engineer, and to no avail, and the train ran into the caboose, and Joe was killed. Lost his life in that. And the story was that ever since then, Joe was decapitated and never did find his head. And there's a light that shines, used to shine. The railroad's gone now, but back in the day, you could walk down that track sometime late at night on a clear night, and you could see what appeared to be a railroad lantern off in the distance. And if you walked toward the lantern, it went away from you. You walked back away from it, it came toward you. I forget, one of our presidents went out to see that. Well, when I was in the seventh grade, my buddy Hubert Earl and I decided to check it out. We went down to, it was not that far from the lake where we were at the time. And we went down there. I don't know, it must have been 11 or 12 o'clock at night, very late. No, Mom and Dad did not know we were there. And we hung around, didn't see anything for a long time. And finally, Hubert Earl saw this, what looked like a light way down the track. So we started walking down that way on either side of the track. Didn't want to stand in the middle of the track, I guess. And it kept going away from us. And then after a while, it stopped, and we stopped. It started coming toward us, which scared the whatever out of both of us, you can well imagine. And we started running back toward the Mako Station. And that light, all of a sudden, just zoomed right by us, like it was going in between us. Scared us. The air turned cold. And we never saw it again. That's his story, and we're sticking to it. Believe what you will, but that's what we saw. John Michael Montgomery.

0: If you and your honey and the kids are on a road trip to grandma's, and instead of playing I Spy, you play Name That Roadkill, you're one of us. Oh, and extra points if you can tell by the smell what it is. 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
3: In 2005, investigators in Palm Beach, Florida began uncovering a dark secret.
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3: There was a wealthy man in Palm Beach who was offering young girls a way to make money. That man was Jeffrey Epstein, and he had set up a system designed to bring him underage girls. Local police and the federal government would investigate and, by their count, find dozens of victims. Epstein would become one of the world's most infamous predators, a man who could have faced decades in prison but served just 13 months in his own wing of a county jail.
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3: Epstein's abuse would span years and cross state lines.
7: New York, Palm Beach, New Mexico, Paris, Virgin Islands, and each one of those residences is an alleged crime scene.
3: 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Truth and Lies, Jeffrey Epstein.
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0: If you wait for 2 days after your neighbor mows his lawn to mow yours, so his looks better than yours for 2 days, and yours looks better than his for 5 days, you're one of us. 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
2: 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That's how I do it. You know, my thing is live, and if I don't have that, then I don't know that I would be happy if I didn't have that. So for me, this is what I'm happy doing, and I'm getting a chance to do it, and I don't see me straying from that too far anywhere.
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2: I am 18 Storm Track meteorologist Jeremy Landgrebe. For today, a high temperature of 81 degrees and partly cloudy. Tonight at 66 and partly cloudy. For this weekend, highs are going to reach the 90s with a slight chance of showers and thunderstorms.
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0: Well, that's it for today. Thank you so very much for letting me be a part of your day. Till we meet again, happy trails, and may the good Lord take a liking to you.

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1: Today is National Tequila Day. 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
1: Faith Hill and Breathe. 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
3: Well, I'm on the road so much that I try to, like, have life on the road, and I want to let myself be a kid. And so anytime, like, we were playing the Billy Show, and literally in the same building in the ballroom, there was a sorority formal, and I was like, I'm crashing that. That's going to happen. And so we did, and it was so much fun, and, like, had a dance party, and then went back and sang with Billy and hopped on the bus and left. And then the next day went to Panama City for the spring break jam, and then spent the day at the beach. And just being able to do stuff like that

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6: So playing at the Grand Ole Opry, honestly, was, for me, one of the most incredible moments of my career so far. And it's been so amazing because my grandpa, he didn't really care. They were, talking about, cool, Shay's doing, the whole country music thing. That's great. And he heard I was playing at the Grand Ole Opry. He called me. I think he was in tears. He was like, I'm so proud of you. So it was really cool. I got to bring him and he got to come backstage and do that. And I mean, growing up, that was like the pinnacle. I mean, it was just like, you want to get your song on the radio, but when you played other Grand Ole Opry, it was just like, you made it.
7: Yeah, it was kind of nerve-wracking when we walked in. 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
6: 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Just standing there, it was just like, I can't believe that we're even here. I can't believe they let us in the building. This is awesome.
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9: 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Next Wednesday, the launch of the Netflix Mexican teen drama Final Project, the telenovela Forbidden Woman, as well as the Brazilian crime drama Wrath. Next Thursday on Netflix, the premiere of The Bombing of Pan Am 103, starring Connor Swindells, Tony Curran, Eddie Marsan, and more. Next Monday on Hulu, the start of the crime drama series Furious, starring Emmy Rossum and Scoot McNairy. Next Wednesday on Amazon Prime Video, the debut of the horror film The Devil's Mouth. Next Wednesday over on Paramount Plus, the second season start of Diara from Detroit. Also next Wednesday on Disney Plus, the streaming debut of The Devil Wears Prada 2. Next Friday on Amazon Prime Video, the second season launch of the animated series Batman Caped Crusader. And next Sunday on Paramount Plus, the third season premiere of the Taylor Sheridan action drama Lioness, starring Zoe Saldana.
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1: $1,000 on the line. iHeart Country cash for gas. When's it going to happen again? Thanks for asking, because we're just minutes away. It's going to happen again at 11 o'clock.

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I'm Angie Ward. No matter what you've got going on in Altoona or Chippewa Falls, we appreciate you letting us tag along here. It's Moose Country 106.7. I've been

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Hey, it's Dave Tafton. 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You love good meat? 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

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Thank you for spending your workday with us and listening on the iHeartRadio app. Remember, we've got another chance for you to win $1,000 coming up at 1. Here's Keith Whitley, and I'm no stranger to the rain.

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0: 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Thank you for spending your work day with me. I'm Angie Ward. Walked into Walmart yesterday. All the back-to-school stuff is out. You ready for this, Sam?
1: Fully pretending it doesn't exist. Yeah. 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I just shut my eyes and it doesn't exist.
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0: 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It's getting closer to back to school time. Shannon, you say you're ready.
1: Oh, I already have my dentist spot. Yeah. Facial, hands, paws, and claws. Let's go.
0: Here's Trace Atkins. You're going to miss this.

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Santee Ward, I strongly disagree with this. 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

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Thank you for hanging out with us while you're working today. Got a little Jason Aldean for your work day.

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0: 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Hi, I'm Angie Ward. All right, we're talking about airplane etiquette. What is the thing that drives you nuts?
1: 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Parents don't do anything.
0: 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I know, I get it. What is your airplane pet peeve? 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

Moose Country 106.7. Thanks so much for hanging out with us this afternoon. If you've got an all-time favorite you want to hear, I would love to hear from you. 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

0: 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It's Angie Ward with another iHeart Country Cash for Gas winner. Congratulations, Crystal.
1: 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I can't believe it.
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0: Moose Country 106.7. Thank you so much for hanging out with us this afternoon. It's Angie Ward. I hope you've had a great work day so far. We are currently complaining about airplane etiquette and things that people do on planes that annoy us. Shannon, you've got a really good one.
1: Probably someone putting their bare feet on the back of a seat. Mm-hmm. Disgusting.
0: Yeah, that is disgusting. Because if the back of that seat is also the tray you lay down, the next person who gets on that plane, it's not like the flight attendants are walking through and they're fumigating the plane and cleaning everything. Like, have some manners, right?
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3: 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You could not help but just love this song and this story, and you were right there. I mean, when you hear the song, it's just like, they were so good at telling these stories, and I had to get to Nashville and learn how to do that. Because when I first started writing songs, I was just like the worst songwriter of all time. Yeah. I was like, oh, she's got blonde hair, and I love you so much. Don't walk away.
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I'm Angie Ward. 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

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It's Angie Ward. This is a great workout song. Can you see yourself on the stair stepper doing this one? Gonna get you going. John Michael Montgomery and Sold.

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0: 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All right, about time to head on home. 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Hey, Shannon, what are you having tonight?
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0: 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Somebody else gets to cook that. And John?
2: Pot pies.
0: Pot pies. 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That takes me back to my childhood. Chicken pot pies.
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Luke Bryan turned 50 this past weekend, and I'm pretty sure he and his family and friends are still celebrating. They should be. I believe when you reach a milestone like that, you should, you know, have a birthday palooza. So happy Luke Bryan palooza this week.

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Classic Country.

0: Hey guys, it's Heath West. Happy Friday! We did it! We made it to the weekend. Very thankful that it's the weekend. How you doing? Got Alabama. Going to play some mountain music for you in just a bit. Got some Garth Brooks on the way and got your request too. Hit the talkback mic. If you're listening on the iHeartRadio app, you can just tap that talkback mic. And if you're not listening, well, you can. You can just open it up. Make sure you're playing us. Hit that talkback mic. Get a request in tonight.
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2: Tied at 5, bottom of the 9. Here's the 0-2 on the way home. Breaking ball. Lined up the middle, base hit. Here comes Myers. He taken off on the pitch. The throw toward home. It's not in time. The Express walk it off for the first time this season. The 6-5 win. All aboard at Carson Park.
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5: 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My name is Noah Schwartz, and you're listening to Express Baseball, the pregame show, right here on Moose Country 106.7 FM, Moose106.com, and iHeartRadio. I'm happy to be alongside you right here from Athletic Park in Wausau, where your Eau Claire Express are in for what could be the game of the season and a championship preview. Here as we get ready for game one of two between your Eau Claire Express and the Wausau Woodchucks. These are two teams who have played very well down the stretch, especially in the second half. Let's take you through some stats and some quick looks at that. As Eau Claire comes into the second half, 16-4 on the season in the Great Plains West Division. They hold a three-game lead over the La Crosse Loggers, and they have won their last 7 in a row, 9 of their last 10, 13 of their last 14 for your Eau Claire Express. As they come into this ballgame, a 34-19 record overall, just a half a game back of those first half champion La Crosse Loggers. Meanwhile, for the Wausau Woodchucks, not to be outdone, 14-7 in the second half. That has them tied for first with the Lakeshore Chinooks in the Great Lakes. In the Great Lakes West Division. Madison was the first half champion in that Great Lakes West Division. Wausau on a one-game win streak. They are 7-3 over their last 10 and 35-16. That's first overall in the division in their overall record. These two teams also great pitching staffs. We'll take a look at that a little bit later on. But in nearly every team category, Eau Claire and Wausau either first, second, or tied for first and second.

0: and all the ones that matter. So this really could be a championship pregame between these two teams as we get ready to go in this one. We'll have starters and lineups for you right after these messages right here on Moose Country 106.7 FM, Moose106.com, and iHeartRadio, your home for Express Baseball.
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0: 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We've got a great one for you here between your Eau Claire Express and the Wausau Woodchucks, two teams in first in their respective divisions, and two teams between the Great Lakes East and the Great Plains East and the Great Lakes West could certainly be a championship preview as we get take a look at your starters and lineups here in this matchup. First, for the Wausau Woodchucks, getting the start on the mound, it'll be Gavin Kindell. As Kindell, a 5'11 right-hander and a redshirt sophomore out of the University of South Alabama, originally hailing from Okeechobee, Florida. Kindell, one start. It was back on July 18th against the Duluth Huskies. His second time facing a Great Plains opponent tonight. As Kindell got the win, he went five innings full, giving up just one earned run on two hits, walking one and striking out four, putting him at a 1.80 ERA and a whip of 0.60 for Kindell. Meanwhile, on the mound for your Eau Claire Express, it'll be Sawyer Hoffman. Hoffman, the 6'1 right-hander and the junior out of Winona State University. Hoffman, originally hailing from Farmington, Minnesota, has appeared in four games and started three of them for your Eau Claire Express, earning a 3-1 record over 17 and a third innings pitched. He's given up 10 earned runs, with one more coming unearned on 21 hits, walking five and striking out 19 for Sawyer Hoffman. Good for an ERA of 5.19 and a whip of 1.5 for Hoffman on the mound for the Trains. Those are the arms, and now here are the bats that they'll face. First, for your Eau Claire Express, as presented by manager Dale Varsho. Batting first and playing right field out of Stanford University, Philip Chong. Batting second and playing center field out of Winona State University, C.J. Varsho. Batting third and playing left field out of the University of Wisconsin-Milwaukee, Cade Palkowski. Batting cleanup and playing third base out of Bradley University, Anthony Martinez. Batting fifth, the designated hitter out of the University of Montevallo, Holland Brock. Batting sixth and playing shortstop out of the University of Illinois, Chicago, Jake Busson. Batting seventh and playing second base out of the University of St. Thomas, Matthew Mollick. Batting eighth and playing first base out of the University of Iowa, Sawyer Stein. And batting ninth and catching out of Tennessee Tech, A.J. Marchetti. Once again, for your Eau Claire Express, here is tonight's lineup. It'll be Chong, Varsho, and Palkowski, Martinez, Brock, and Busson, Moloch, Stein, and Marchetti. Meanwhile, for the Wausau Woodchucks, here is their lineup tonight. Batting first and playing center field out of Arkansas State, Joey McLaughlin. Batting second and playing left field out of Kansas, Max Solis. Batting third and playing second base, also out of Arkansas State, Lane Walton. Batting cleanup and playing first base out of the University of New Orleans, Jackson Petchy. Batting fifth and playing right field out of Kansas again, Braden Durfee. Batting sixth and the designated hitter out of Oregon State, Bryce Hubbard. Batting seventh and playing third base out of Mississippi State, Peyton Fergins. Batting eighth and catching out of Kansas, Holden Grobel. And batting ninth and playing shortstop out of South Dakota State University, Keegan Jerschley. Once again, for the Wausau Woodchucks, here is their lineup tonight as follows. It's McLaughlin, Solis, and Walton. Petchy, Durfee, and Hubbard. Fergins, Grobel, and Jerschley. As we get started, it's going to be a good one between these two teams, two first-place teams looking to secure some bragging rights and test the metal that they're made of against another first-place team tonight, as we'll have more pregame show for you right after these messages, right here on Moose Country 106.7 FM, Moose106.com, and iHeartRadio, your home for Eau Claire Express Baseball.
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0: 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As we get you set for this matchup, this two-game series between these two first-place teams, your Eau Claire Express and the Wausau Woodchucks, just about an hour and a half. Just a little under 100 miles separating these two cities, right down Highway 29. And many people don't know Wausau, the halfway point between Eau Claire and Green Bay. As these two teams have really gone and held a great pitching staff here through this Northwoods League season, either first or second or tied in nearly every category. Let's take you through a few of those now. As in terms of team ERA, Wausau has the best team ERA in the Northwoods League at 4.26. Meanwhile, your Eau Claire Express in second at 4.28. In terms of strikeouts, Eau Claire leads the way in the Northwoods League first by far and away. 549 for your Eau Claire Express. Meanwhile, 431 for the Wausau Woodchucks. They're tied for 11th. Meanwhile, strikeouts per nine, it's a similar story. Your Eau Claire Express striking out 10.6 batters per game. again, best

0: limiting hitters to just a 238 batting average at his first in the Northwoods League. Eau Claire 1 point higher at 239, second in the Northwoods League. And in terms of whip, well, it's a little bit of a surprise. Both teams posting a 1.44 whip, tied for second place in the Northwoods League, trailing only the Kenosha Kingfish. As we get ready to go in this one, your Eau Claire Express, 9-1 over their last 10. They have won 13 of their last 14, and they come in with a three-game lead in the Great Plains East Division. Happy to be bringing you this one from Athletic Park in Wausau. A lot of intrigue surrounding this matchup, and I can't wait to be bringing it to you right after these messages, and we will have first pitch next for you right here on Moose Country 106.7 FM, Moose106.com, and iHeartRadio, your home for Eau Claire Express Baseball.
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0: 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My name is Noah Schwartz, and I'm happy to be bringing you this one live from Athletic Park in Wausau, Wisconsin, for your first place Eau Claire Express taking on the first place Wausau Woodchucks in what could be a Northwoods League championship game preview between these two red-hot teams. Warming up on the mound right now for the Woodchucks is Gavin Kindell, as Kindell, a 5'11 right-hander and a redshirt sophomore out of the University of South Alabama, before then Okeechobee, Florida. As Kindell has started one game for Wausau, it was back on July 18th at Duluth, and he earned the W. as Kindell, five innings full, one earned run on two hits, walking one

0: striking out four for an ERA of 1.80 and a whip of 0.60. As for your Eau Claire Express, it'll be Philip Chong, CJ Varsho, and Cade Palkowski due up here in the top of the first inning. Quick look at your uniform matchup between these two teams. For Wausau, white caps with the blue front panel and brim and a white W logo. Navy blue jerseys with white letters and numbers and white pants at home for the Woodchucks. Meanwhile, for your Eau Claire Express, it is the typical road look. The navy blue caps with the white front panel, light blue EC logo. Navy blue jerseys with blue letters and numbers, blue and orange gradients, and gray pants on the road for your Eau Claire Express. As we get ready to go here in this one, hope you're ready for some high-level baseball here between these two first-place teams. As Philip Chong will be in the one spot for your Eau Claire Express, the right fielder out of Stanford University comes in a 209 hitter to face Gavin Kindell on the mound in a righty-righty matchup to get us started. As the first pitch home to Chong, swung on, bounced over toward short. Gershley is up with it. The throw on to first is high, but it is in time, as that one will go down as a 6-3 put out to start the game at 6:37 p.m. Central Daylight Time. Your weather at first pitch, 77 degrees and mostly cloudy. Winds out of the southwest at 9 miles an hour. Gusts up to 16 here in the shadow of Rib Mountain here in Wausau. It'll be C.J. Varsho in the two spot, the center fielder out of Winona State. First lefty at the plate for the righty out of South Alabama, Kindell. First pitch home to C.J. Varsho. That one misses outside. It is ball one. As Varsho, a 298 hitter at the plate, a 459 on base percentage, though, for the all-star C.J. Varsho. Base is empty, one away after the first pitch ground out from Philip Chong. As that one swung on and fouled on the third baseline, bounced there for C.J. Varsho. Evens up the count now, a ball and a strike here for Varsho at the plate. Varsho this season leading the Express in walks with 34 of them. That 459 on base percentage, also the first on the team for the Express, as he ran out that foul ground ball over to first. He'll have to come back to home plate and pick up the bat again as he gets ready. Righty on lefty matchup with Kindell on the hill for the Woodchucks. Bases empty and one away. First pitch home to C.J. Varsho. The 1-1 home is outside. Moves the count now, two balls and a strike here for Varsho, who's got 12 RBI on the season for your Eau Claire Express. 2-1 to Varsho. Outside, three balls and a strike. That one off speed at 82 miles an hour from the right arm of Gavin Kindell. Moves the count now, three balls and a strike, as Varsho looking for what would be his 35th walk on the season to extend his team lead. 3-1. Swung on that one, grounded over towards second. Walton is up with it. His throw on to first in time for out number two. And the Express have two outs and the base is empty here. No score in the top of the first, thanks to a pair of ground outs for your Eau Claire Express. In the third spot, it'll be the left fielder, Cade Palkowski. As Palkowski, the UW-Milwaukee Panther, will be the second straight left-handed bat here against Kindell on the mound. Talked to Dale Varsho, the Express manager, on the bus. He said that Athletic Park here in Wausau tends to favor right-handed batters, as the first pitch, a called strike on the outer third, nothing and one here for Palkowski on a 90-mile-an-hour fastball from Kindell. As Palkowski, a 336 hitter, three home runs and 28 RBI for Palkowski. Now the 0-1 home to Palkowski, swung on, broken bat, dribbled over towards short. Gershley is up with it, and the throw on to first in time to retire the side. Three ground outs set the Express down in order. We get our first look tonight at Sawyer Hoffman right after these messages. No score after one half on your home for Express Baseball.
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0: Thanks, Tommy. Welcome into the bottom of the first inning. Sawyer Hoffman is on the mound for your Eau Claire Express, getting the start tonight against Wausau. He's the 6'1 right-hander and the junior out of Winona State University, originally hailing from Farmington, Minnesota. As Hoffman this season in 4 games and 3 starts for the Express has earned a 3-1 record over 17 and a third innings pitched for Sawyer Hoffman, giving up 10 earned runs with one more coming unearned on 21 hits, walking 5 and striking out 19. Good for an ERA of 5.19 and a whip of 1.5 here for Hoffman as it is McLaughlin, Solis, and Walton due up for the Wausau Woodchucks here as we get ready for the bottom of the first. No score after one as here is Joey McLaughlin, the center fielder out of Arkansas State, standing ready. Lefty at the dish for the right arm of Hoffman for your Eau Claire Express on the hills. The first pitch, that one misses low. It is ball one. For Joey McLaughlin, a 328 hitter out of Arkansas State. Bases empty, nobody out. 1-0 from Hoffman. That time finds the outer third on a fastball. 88 miles an hour that time from the Winona State Warrior. Moves the count even at 1-1 for Joey McLaughlin. 10 RBI on the season for McLaughlin in the one spot. As that one just outs. No, it is. It catches the low outside corner, moves the count. Now a ball and two strikes. Something off speed that time from Hoffman. A ball and two strikes here for McLaughlin. It's the 1-2 swung on, bounced over toward first base. It's a fair. No, it starts off foul and it will stay foul. There is Sawyer Stein, fielded it well, but it instead is just a two-strike foul here for Joey McLaughlin. Taking a look at these Wausau Woodchucks their last time out, they split a doubleheader with the Green Bay Rockers. So they come into this ballgame on a one-game winning streak. Meanwhile, for your Eau Claire Express, swept a four-game series against the Waterloo Bucks as the 1-2 swung on, fouled back into the screen behind home plate. Keeps the count at a ball and two strikes. Your Eau Claire Express have won 7 in a row and 13 out of their last 14 coming into this ballgame. It's the left-handed batting center fielder McLaughlin comes back in and ready. 1-2, check swing just outside as Marchetti behind the plate for the Express tried to hold that frame and could not do it. As McLaughlin stands back in and ready. Count even at 2-2 as Hoffman delivers. That one outside, moves the count full. 3 balls, 2 strikes. Nobody on or out between Hoffman and McLaughlin. Righty on lefty, count full, base is empty. Hoffman's got the sign from Marchetti as the 3-2 swung on, lifted high and foul on the third base side. And the count will remain filled to the brim at 3-2 here for Joey McLaughlin. McLaughlin steps back in to face Hoffman. Hoffman with the sign from Marchetti. Another 3-2. That time, called strike 3. McLaughlin goes down as frozen pizza, and that will be out number 1 on the strikeout looking Sawyer Hoffman. Getting his 20th strikeout of the season for your Eau Claire Express. It'll be one out and the base is empty for Max Solis. So we take a quick look at your defensive alignment for the Trains. Philip Chong is in right field. It's C.J. Varsho in center field. And Cade Palkowski in left is the first pitch just outside. Ball one to the right-handed batting left fielder Max Solis. Sawyer Stein playing first base tonight for Eau Claire. It's Matthew Mollick at second. Anthony Martinez is at the hot corner at third. And Jake Busson is at short as the 1-0 called strike outer third moves the count even at 1-1. Here for Max Solis and A.J. Marchetti behind the plate for your Eau Claire Express in what is his third game in the blue and orange as the 1-1 a called strike two at the knees to Max Solis, who comes in a 250 hitter this season for the Woodchucks. Four home runs and 10 RBI for the Wausau left fielder. 1-2. Inside. Gets away from Marchetti, but nobody's on base, so it is just ball two. Evens things up. Two balls and two strikes here for this matchup between Hoffman and Solis. Hoffman stands in and ready. 2-2 to Solis, swung on, and foul tipped into the equipment of Marchetti. Count remains two balls and two strikes here for the two-spot man, Max Solis. One out, base is empty. 2-2, swung on and missed, strike three. Second strikeout in as many batters here for Sawyer Hoffman in this start. As it is two outs and the base is empty now for Lane Walton, the second baseman out of Arkansas State, as the Express come in 545, now 547 strikeouts on the season. That is first in the Northwoods League and first in strikeouts per nine innings at 10.76, as the Express still on pace to break the single season record as the first pitch swung on and missed, strike one for Lane Walton. Walton, the second baseman for Wausau out of Arkansas State, standing ready. Left-handed bat against the righty Sawyer Hoffman and a 308 hitter this season for the Woodchucks as the 0-1 swung on and missed, strike two. Kind of waved at, one low and away there. Was the count nothing and two and something off speed again from Sawyer Hoffman. Hoffman got the sign from Marchetti. 0-2. That one outside and low as Lane Walton would not bite on that one. Two home runs and 21 RBI for the Woodchucks so far this season here for Walton. As it is two outs and the base is empty. Hoffman. The 1-2. Swung on that one. Bounced foul first base side. So the count moves now a ball and two strikes here for Lane Walton in the third spot for the Wausau Woodchucks. Two first-place teams, no score here in the bottom of the first. It is two outs and the base is empty. After a pair of strikeouts from Sawyer Hoffman on the mound, one looking in the top of the first, for the first batter, McLaughlin, and one swinging for Solis a moment ago. Count remains a ball and two strikes here for Lane Hoffman as the 1-2 is outside, and Walton would not chase. Count moves two balls, two strikes, and two outs here for Walton. Hoffman now the deuce is wild. That one outside again, ball three. Misses that time at 84 miles an hour does Sawyer Hoffman, and that'll ride the count full. Three balls, two strikes, and two outs with the bases empty. Here, bottom of the first, no score. Payoff home. Swung on that one, lifted high and foul. Left field side, will it stay playable? It will not. That one off on the warning track, left field corner. They kind of run out of foul territory here in the Athletic Park in Wausau as the grandstand kind of cuts out almost right against the foul line in left field. Another thing about that left field corner, just 304 feet. It's what you might call a short porch, just like the one the Express have in right field back home in the friendly confines of Carson Park. Count still full, bases still empty. 3-2, swung on and missed, strike three. Sawyer Hoffman strikes out the side in the first. Orange whip, orange whip, orange whip. Three orange whips for Hoffman and the Express. No score after one. Head into the second on your home for Express Baseball.
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0: No score after one, so we head to the second scoreless, as it'll be the middle of the order due up for your Eau Claire Express. That's Martinez, Brock, and Bussin to get things started between these two teams. Both in first place in their respective divisions and both red hot down the stretch with the Express winning 9 of their last 10 and 13 of their last 14. If you've been away for a couple weeks, it has been a fun time here on your home for Express Baseball. Wausau not to be outdone. They're tied for first in the Great Lakes West with the Lakeshore Chinooks. They hold the tiebreaker, so they really do hold on to first place here in this one. As Kindell is finishing up his warm-ups, getting ready to go here in this one. The Express coming off of that four-game sweep of the Waterloo Bucks down in Iowa, and before then a two-game series sweep against the Rochester Honkers in what was a home-and-home series. The Express will not be back home for a while until Tuesday, back home at Carson Park, thanks to that Eau Claire's Festival. And if you've been attending that, hopefully you're having a real good time. As Kindell throws his last warm-up pitch of the pre-inning festivities, I think you might call them. And Anthony Martinez coming to the plate here for your Eau Claire Express. Marty, as they call him, the right-handed batting third baseman, standing in and ready. Righty-righty matchup between Martinez and Kindell to get things started. On a beautiful night here in Wausau, Wisconsin, right in the middle of the state, as the first pitch misses inside, ball one on a 91-mile-an-hour fastball from Gavin Kindell out of the University of South Alabama, before then Okeechobee, Florida. Anthony Martinez this season, a .318 hitter, leads the Express in slugging percentage as the 1-0 swung on foul tipped into the backstop. Moves the count, a ball and a strike for Martinez, who's slugging .523 for your Eau Claire Express this season. Also leads the trains in doubles with a dozen of them. Bases empty, nobody out. A ball and a strike, the count, as Kindell gets the sign from Grobel. A 1-1, misses high, moves the count now. Two balls and no strikes here for Anthony Martinez. As Martinez stands back in and ready. Five home runs, 25 RBI so far for Martinez as the 2-1 misses low and inside. Three balls and a strike, that time off speed down to 80 miles an hour here for Gavin Kindell. Looks like a full stadium nearly here in Wausau. They've got fireworks going on in the post game as the 3-1 swung on foul down the third baseline. Strike two for Anthony Martinez. As he spoils that fastball, it'll move the count full and the base is empty here for the four-spot man Martinez, getting us started in the top of the second inning. Kindell takes a breath. The payoff to Martinez misses inside. It's ball four. And the game's first base runner belongs to your Eau Claire Express on a leadoff walk here in the top of the second. It'll be one on and nobody out. Now for the Express designated hitter, the all-star out of the University of Montevallo, Holland Brock. As Brock standing ready, another righty-righty matchup for Kindell on the mound. And Holland Brock with five home runs certainly going to be looking towards that short fence and right. He's not going to be looking that time, though, as the first pitch runs inside, hits him on the hand. And Holland Brock kind of shaking out that right hand, not too happy about it. But he will take his way toward first base on the hit-by-pitch. It is two on and nobody out for your Eau Claire Express, thanks to a leadoff walk and then a first pitch hit-by-pitch to the all-star and the man out of Montevallo, Holland Brock. Two on and nobody out now for Jake Bussin, as Bussin, the shortstop for the Express out of the University of Illinois, Chicago. 5, 6, and 7 in that Express order. That is Brock, Bussin, and Mollick, all men with near the top of the team lead for the Express in home runs. All right-handed batters, all going to be looking to left field here tonight in Wausau. As Bussin, the shortstop, 6 home runs on the season for your Eau Claire Express, tied for the team lead as he takes the first pitch inside, ball one at 90 miles an hour on the fastball here from Kindell. Bussin, a 194 hitter so far in his third season with the blue and orange. In fact, he dates back to when the team colors were black and orange. 1-0 home to Bussin, squares down a bunt on the third base side. It is beautiful. Kindell fields it, but he's got no throw as the bunt single for Jake Bussin, the first hit of the ball game for either team, as Bussin aboard and everybody is safe to load the bases here with nobody out for your Eau Claire Express. A beautiful bunt down the third baseline. You could not ask for anything better. Stopped about halfway between the plate and third base. And there was nothing Kindell could do but shrug. Bases loaded, nobody out. Now for Matthew Mollick. Again, tied with Bussin for that team lead. 6 home runs on the season. As Mollick, the left-handed batting second baseman, stands in and ready. 3-16 to left field. Excuse me, to right field here for Mollick, the lefty, as he swings, puts a charge onto one. A sliding catch from Solis in left, and the throw on to first, not in time, so it will just be one out. A line out to right, if you can call it that, probably more of a fly out, retires Mollick, and Bussin back into the bag at first safely for an unproductive out number one for your Eau Claire Express. Everybody had taken off on that batted ball as it looked like Mollick was going to get that one down into right field. Just could not do it. A better play from Max Solis saves a run at least as Sawyer Stein come to the plate now. Right-handed batting first baseman out of the University of Iowa is the first pitch to Stein, swung on and fought off foul into the backstop for strike one on a fastball at 90 miles an hour for Sawyer Stein in the eighth spot. It is one out and the base is loaded for your Eau Claire Express. Jake Bussin is over at first. Holland Brock is at second. And Anthony Martinez 90 feet from home at third base. Thanks to a walk, a hit by pitch, and a single. One out thanks to Mollick's flyout as Max Solis stole a hit and probably a couple of runs here from Mollick. As the 0-1, that one misses outside. Curveball that time at 79. Here for Sawyer Stein out of the University of Iowa. Before then, Iowa Central Community College. Here for Sawyer Stein, a 256 hitter at the plate for your Eau Claire Express. 1-1, that one. Just outside, moves the count. 2 balls and a strike on a fastball at 91 from Gavin Kindell. Here for Sawyer Stein, the Express first baseman at the plate. Scoreless between these two first-place teams in the top of the second as the 2-1 swung on and fouled, strike two. Count evens, 2 balls, 2 strikes, 1 out, and the bases loaded for Sawyer Stein here in the eighth spot. Stein this season, 2 home runs, 20 RBI, looking to add to that with the bases loaded. These are the two best pitching teams in the Northwoods League. And you know that runs are probably going to come at a premium as the 2-2 well outside and low ball three not close as Stein refuses to offer. That rides the count full, 3 balls and 2 strikes here for Sawyer Stein. Martinez at third, Brock at second, and Bussin at first with one away. Kindell comes set, count loaded, and so are the bases as the 3-2 swung on foul That one just dribbled back into the backstop for Sawyer Stein, but he catches enough of it to stay alive. So it remains 3 balls, 2 strikes, 1 out, and 3 men on for your Eau Claire Express here top of the 7th. Kendall standing ready on the rubber as Sawyer Stein steps back in for your Eau